0: That's three-quarters Hispanic.
1: ABC's Karen Waugh. DHS says ICE is enforcing laws passed by Congress. A Tennessee grandmother's filed a lawsuit seeking $10 million, saying she was mistakenly arrested for bank fraud in North Dakota based on facial recognition software.
2: I've never been to North Dakota. I don't know anyone from North Dakota.
1: Angela Lipp spent 6 months behind bars, saying in that time she lost her home and her car. Dave Packer, ABC News.
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1: Weather forecast overnight for Southeast Arizona and Douglas. It'll be mostly clear, the overnight temperature around 62 and very light winds. Light winds over the weekend from the west. It'll be partly to mostly sunny Saturday and Sunday. High temperature about 85 to 90. This is the last weekend of summer. Tuesday is the first day of autumn. And it'll be partly to mostly sunny on Monday and the high near 90. Have a great and safe weekend from the Kenya Country Weather Center. This is meteorologist Tim Root.
2: It's 93 degrees.
3: Arizona News Audio. President Trump announced Friday he'll ban CNN, MS Now, and Politico from the White House for what he calls reporting fake news. Greg Leslie, head of ASU's First Amendment Clinic, says the White House can ban them, but once reporters are allowed in, their editorial content shouldn't be punished.
4: It seems illogical. A conclusion should be, once they do decide to let people in on a regular basis to inform the American people, again, they shouldn't be able to make viewpoint-based distinctions there.
3: Pima County Sheriff's Department says a deputy was cited for speeding after a crash Friday morning. Nobody hurt. Football, ASU takes on Kansas Saturday in London. Sports 360 AZ reporter Jordan Hamm says the team's excited to play in a storied stadium like Wembley, but are also trying to stay focused.
5: I think at first, quite a few players didn't really know the weight of what Wembley Stadium is and all the big events that have been there and that sort of thing. But they're just trying to treat it like a, you know, a business trip.
3: Connie Weber, Arizona News Audio.
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1: In Cochise County, folks still believe in a handshake, a hard day's work, and standing by what you say. 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
2: ABC News, I'm Dave Packer. President Trump says he's banning three major news organizations, CNN, MS Now, and Politico, from the White House because he doesn't like their coverage.
3: We are banning them, yes, we are, and there may be others to follow.
2: The White House Correspondents Association responding, saying freedom of the press, quote, does not depend on whether the president likes a news organization's coverage, agrees with its reporting, or approves of the questions its journalists ask. The president today signed a Russia sanctions bill championed by the late Senator Lindsey Graham into law. It expands sanctions, tariffs, and prohibitions on Russia in order to add pressure for Vladimir Putin to negotiate an end to the war in Ukraine. Russia is holding its parliamentary elections through the weekend. Opposition groups that have been vocal against the war in Ukraine have been barred from running candidates. The Iran war keeps pushing gasoline prices higher. The national average now $4.47 per gallon, that according to Gas Buddy. This is ABC News.
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13: I'm Karen Johnson. A possible collaboration between Tucson and the nonprofit organization Warbird National could result in the removal of PFAS from the city's groundwater sooner than anticipated. Following the discovery of PFAS contamination in groundwater beneath Davis-Monthan Air Force Base, a lawsuit determined that the U.S. Air Force was responsible for paying for the water's purification. Tucson is far down the government's priority list, according to city authorities, so that procedure would take more than 10 years. John Kyle, a former state senator from Arizona, has passed away at the age of 84, according to his family. Complications from a neurological illness caused Kyle's death. There will be a later announcement about memorial services. Following John McCain's passing in 2018, he rejoined the Senate. For Canyon Country, I'm Karen Johnson.
14: Weather for Channel 7 9 for Southeast Arizona and Douglas. It'll be mostly clear, the overnight temperature around 62, and very light winds. Light winds over the weekend from the west. It'll be partly to mostly sunny Saturday and Sunday. High temperature about

0: Pima County Sheriff's Department says a deputy was cited for speeding after a crash Friday morning. Nobody hurt. Football: ASU takes on Kansas Saturday in London. Sports 360 AZ reporter Jordan Hamm says the team's excited to play in a storied stadium like Wembley, but are also trying to stay focused.
1: I think at first, quite a few players didn't really know the weight of what Wembley Stadium is and all the big events that have been there and that sort of thing. But they're just trying to treat it like a business trip.
0: Connie Weber, Arizona News Audio.
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3: ABC News in Washington. Several hundred protesters creating a human chain outside of the Kennedy Center demanding President Trump be removed as its chairman. Now he's talking about demolishing the building if his name's not put on it. The president banning CNN, MS Now, and Politico from the White House because he says he doesn't like their coverage.
4: It's really just cumulative stories over the last 2 years. You get sick of it.
3: CNN responding, saying in a statement, it, quote, stands fully behind our White House team and their fair and accurate reporting, adding, quote, we have a right under the U.S. Constitution to do that reporting without hindrance or interference from the government. Now, President Trump said in a social media post today that the U.S. has struck an agreement with Denmark that gives the U.S. permanent control over security and other needs in Greenland, completely addressing all of our many U.S. concerns, he says. Cuba in the dark, a total blackout on the island today, says the energy ministry there. This is ABC News. A federal judge has ruled that the Trump administration illegally terminated a $7 billion Solar for All program that was intended to make solar power accessible to more than 900,000 lower-income Americans. One of the most widely celebrated rivalries in college football is expected to be especially intense this weekend.
5: With both the Tigers and Rebels undefeated and ranked in the AP top 10, hundreds of thousands are expected to flow into Oxford, Mississippi to be part of the historic matchup. Ole Miss wide receiver Deuce Alexander.
6: Get ready. It's going to be a bloodbath.
5: Oxford Police Chief Jeff McCutcheon and his team are intent on making sure that stays on the field.
7: I feel like it'll probably be one of the biggest crowds that any of us have ever seen.
5: Adding to the drama, Coach Lane Kiffin, who defected from Ole Miss last year, now heads the program at Baton Rouge. Jim Ryan, ABC News.
3: Tony and Grammy-winning musician Duncan Sheik has died. He was 56, a barely-breathing singer-songwriter, composed the music for Spring Awakening. 860 performances. Dave Packer, ABC News.
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14: It's 604.
15: Weather forecast overnight for Southeast Arizona and Douglas. It'll be mostly clear, the overnight temperature around 62 and very light winds. Light winds over the weekend from the west. It'll be partly to mostly sunny Saturday and Sunday. High temperature about 85 to 90. This is the last weekend of summer. Tuesday is the first day of autumn. And it'll be partly to mostly sunny on Monday in the high near 90. Have a great and safe weekend from the Canyon Country Weather Center. This is meteorologist Tim Root.
16: It's 88 degrees.
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5: ABC News, I'm Dave Packer. Outside the Kennedy Center in Washington, hundreds of people gathering in opposition to President Trump's takeover of the memorial and his threat to demolish it, forming a human chain. President Trump saying tonight that he has a deal with Denmark to bolster the U.S. military presence in Greenland. The Danish prime minister says the deal will be signed next week. Pain at the pump, the price for a gallon of regular gas, $4.47, according to Gas Buddy, with diesel prices averaging $6.44 a gallon. The price is taking a toll on truck drivers like Sonny Kishore, who lives and works in the South Bend, Indiana area.
6: It affects a lot. I had to find a job and do this because this is my passion, driving, but also being paid and to match up with the cost of living these days.
5: Warren Buffett is stepping down as chairman of Berkshire Hathaway. Buffett stepped down as CEO of the company late last year. His son Howard will succeed him as chairman. This is ABC News. A consumer alert before the holiday season gets into full swing. A growing number of retailers are scaling back their return policies.
7: Macy's gradually yet dramatically slashed their return window, which at one point was a year. Now it's just 30 days. Home Depot also recently changing its policy to 30 days, unused with proof of purchase for Halloween and holiday decor. So why the change? Retailers say returns are expensive and processing one can cost the company. And companies are warning customers that future returns could be denied.
5: ABC's Morgan Norwood. Anthropic says its AI model, Claude, is significantly aiding in the development of building its successor. They say it's handling about a quarter of the model research and development under human supervision. Volkswagen is recalling more than 208,000 Tiguan, Atlas, and Audi Q3 vehicles because a broken steering rack housing can result in a loss of steering control, increasing risk of a crash. Dave Packer, ABC News.
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13: Weather forecast overnight for Southeast Arizona and Douglas. It'll be mostly clear. The overnight temperature around 62 and very light winds. Light winds over the weekend from the west. It'll be partly to mostly sunny Saturday and Sunday. High temperature about 85 to 90. This is the last weekend of summer. Tuesday is the first day of autumn. And it'll be partly to mostly sunny on Monday and the high near 90. Have a great and safe weekend from the Canyon Country Weather Center. This is meteorologist Tim Root.
14: It's 85 degrees.
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4: ABC News, I'm Dave Packer. Several media outlets to be banned from the White House.
5: President Trump saying he's banning three major news organizations, CNN, MS Now, and Politico, from the White House because he doesn't like their coverage.
6: We are banning them, yes, we are, and there may be others to follow.
5: With Robert F. Kennedy Jr. standing silently behind him, the president also defending his threat to tear down the Kennedy Center.
4: ABC's Mary Bruce now on that White House press ban. The White House Correspondents Association saying, quote, the president said it plainly in the Oval Office, describing his own planned action as a ban on the free press. Also today, the president announcing a deal with Denmark to bolster the U.S. military presence in Greenland after months of threatening to take the island by force from the NATO ally. The power grid in Cuba collapsed today, millions of people across the island without electricity. Cuba says the problem started with transmission lines in the western part of the country. This is ABC News. A growing measles outbreak in Pennsylvania. The state reports 36 new cases since Wednesday, bringing the outbreak to 767 illnesses, and the health department is warning of possible measles exposure at Children's Hospital of Philadelphia.
7: And now the state is requesting assistance from the CDC's disease detectives to help contain the outbreak. But the state is also saying it would rescind that request if the CDC did not acknowledge the four measles deaths it had reported. It comes after an online feud between Health Secretary RFK Jr. and Pennsylvania Governor Josh Shapiro about the deaths. Yuri Benajad, ABC News, New York.
4: New York Yankees placing three-time AL MVP Aaron Judge on the 10-day injured list because of a right calf strain. It means Judge will miss most of the remaining regular season. A rare humpback whale sighting off the Northern California coast. The whale was seen in the San Francisco Bay Area in a delta in the Sacramento River, about 60 miles from the ocean. Dave Packer, ABC News.
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14: It's 8:04.
15: Weather forecast overnight for Southeast Arizona and Douglas. It'll be mostly clear. The overnight temperature around 62 and very light winds. Light winds over the weekend from the west. It'll be partly to mostly sunny Saturday and Sunday. High temperature about 85 to 90. This is the last weekend of summer. Tuesday is the first day of autumn, and it'll be partly to mostly sunny on Monday and the high near 90. Have a great and safe weekend from the Canyon Country Weather Center. This is meteorologist Tim Root.
16: It's 81 degrees.
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3: ABC News, I'm Dave Packer in Washington, D.C. Singers and live performances. As hundreds gathered in the Kennedy Center Friday night, they were outside forming a human chain in opposition to President Trump's takeover of the memorial and his threat to demolish it. President Trump says he's banning three major news organizations, CNN, MS Now, and Politico, from the White House because he doesn't like their coverage.
4: We are banning them, yes, we are, and there may be others to follow.
3: In a statement, Politico responding, quote, "We will vigorously defend our First Amendment rights against any attempt to restrict them." Warren Buffett stepping down as chairman of Berkshire Hathaway. Buffett stepped down as CEO of the company late last year. His son Howard will succeed him as chairman. Pain at the pump. The price for a gallon of regular gas now $4.47, according to Gas Buddy. Diesel prices averaging $6.44 a gallon. This is ABC News. A recall alert for some Volkswagen drivers.
5: Hang on to your steering wheel. Loss of control is possible because of a problem with the steering rack housing in some Volkswagens and Audis. VW recalling more than 200,000 Tiguans, model year 2018, also 2018 and 2019 Atlases, and Audi Q3s, model years 2019 through 2021. VW says the risk of a crash is greatest during parking or low-speed maneuvers. Wayne Cabot, ABC News.
3: It was a millisecond software defect that caused the cancellation of more than 2,000 flights in and out of the United Kingdom last week. That according to a preliminary report from the country's air traffic services. The defect was in the system that allocates codes which identify flights on radar. And the Fat Bear Week brackets are finally out. The contest to see who packed on the most weight before hibernation includes two new competitors, Bear 89, Otis Backpack, and 151 Walker. Good luck. Dave Packer, ABC News.
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12: Weather forecast overnight for Southeast Arizona and Douglas. It'll be mostly clear. The overnight temperature around 62 and very light winds. Light winds over the weekend from the west. It'll be partly to mostly sunny Saturday and Sunday. High temperature about 85 to 90. This is the last weekend of summer. Tuesday is the first day of autumn, and it'll be partly to mostly sunny on Monday and the high near 90. Have a great and safe weekend from the Kenya Country Weather Center. This is meteorologist Tim Root.
13: It's 80 degrees.
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4: ABC News, I'm Dave Packer. Here's the way it sounded outside the Kennedy Center Friday night. Hundreds of people gathering, some singing, as you can hear, in opposition to President Trump's takeover of the memorial and his threat to demolish it. They formed a human chain. President Trump saying Friday that he has a deal with Denmark to bolster the U.S. military presence in Greenland. Danish Prime Minister says the deal will be signed next week. Pain at the pump. The price for a gallon of regular gas, $4.47, according to Gas Buddy. Diesel prices averaging $6.44 a gallon. The price is taking a toll on truck drivers like Sonny Kishore, who lives and works in the South Bend, Indiana area.
5: It affects a lot. I had to find a job and do this because this is my passion, driving, but also being paid and to match up with the cost of living these days is very difficult.
4: Warren Buffett stepping down as chairman of Berkshire Hathaway. Buffett stepped down as CEO of the company late last year. Son Howard will succeed him as chairman. This is ABC News. Florida confirms a dengue fever death. The state is experiencing one of its worst surges in dengue in decades. Meta is facing a lawsuit by more than 70 people who say their intimate moments were recorded by smart glasses.
6: Among those suing are some users in California who say it caught them undressing, going to the bathroom, having sex, entering passwords. One guy who put his glasses on the bathroom counter says it unknowingly recorded him. Meta markets the glasses as a way to hear audio, take calls, capture video without having to whip out a smartphone. It intends to fight these allegations. Wayne Cabot, ABC News.
4: Mississippi will assume the state's largest law enforcement presence for a college football game ever this weekend when Ole Miss hosts LSU. It's not just one of the longest college football rivalries. LSU coach Lane Kiffin left Ole Miss last year before the Rebels entered the playoffs. Dave Packer, ABC News.
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1: Weather forecast overnight for southeast Arizona and Douglas. It'll be mostly clear, the overnight temperature around 62 and very light winds. Light winds over the weekend from the west. It'll be partly to mostly sunny Saturday and Sunday. High temperature about 85 to 90. This is the last weekend of summer. Tuesday is the first day of autumn. And it'll be partly to mostly sunny on Monday and the high near 90. Have a great and safe weekend from the Canyon Country Weather Center. This is meteorologist Tim Root.
2: It's 76 degrees.
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2: ABC News, I'm Dave Packer in Washington, D.C. Singers and live performances as hundreds gathered in the Kennedy Center Friday night. They're outside forming a human chain in opposition to President Trump's takeover of the memorial and his threat to demolish it. President Trump says he's banning three major news organizations, CNN, MS Now, and Politico, from the White House because he doesn't like their coverage.
3: We are banning them. Yes, we are. And there may be others to follow.
2: In a statement, Politico responding, quote, "We will vigorously defend our First Amendment rights against any attempt to restrict them." Warren Buffett stepping down as chairman of Berkshire Hathaway. Buffett stepped down as CEO of the company late last year. His son Howard will succeed him as chairman. Pain at the pump. The price for a gallon of regular gas now $4.47, according to Gas Buddy. Diesel prices averaging $6.44 a gallon. This is ABC News. A recall alert for some Volkswagen drivers.
4: Hang on to your steering wheel. Loss of control is possible because of a problem with the steering rack housing in some Volkswagens and Audis. VW recalling more than 200,000 Tiguans, model year 2018, also 2018 and 2019 Atlases, and Audi Q3s, model years 2019 through 2021. VW says the risk of a crash is greatest during parking or low-speed maneuvers. Wayne Cabot, ABC News.
2: It was a millisecond software defect that caused the cancellation of more than 2,000 flights in and out of the United Kingdom last week. That according to a preliminary report from the country's air traffic services. The defect was in the system that allocates codes which identify flights on radar. And the Fat Bear Week brackets are finally out. The contest to see who packed on the most weight before hibernation includes two new competitors, Bear 89, Otis Backpack, and 151 Walker. Good luck. Dave Packer, ABC News.
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10: It's 11:04.
11: Weather forecast overnight for Southeast Arizona and Douglas. It'll be mostly clear, the overnight temperature around 62 and very light winds. Light winds over the weekend from the west. It'll be partly to mostly sunny Saturday and Sunday. High temperature about 85 to 90. This is the last weekend of summer. Tuesday is the first day of autumn. And it'll be partly to mostly sunny on Monday and the high near 90. Have a great and safe weekend from the Canyon Country Weather Center. This is meteorologist Tim Root.
12: It's 74 degrees.
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2: ABC News, I'm Dave Packer. Here's the way it sounded outside the Kennedy Center Friday night. Hundreds of people gathering, some singing, as you can hear, in opposition to President Trump's takeover of the memorial and his threat to demolish it. They formed a human chain. President Trump saying Friday that he has a deal with Denmark to bolster the U.S. military presence in Greenland. Danish Prime Minister says the deal will be signed next week. Pain at the pump. The price for a gallon of regular gas, $4.47, according to Gas Buddy. Diesel prices averaging $6.44 a gallon. The price is taking a toll on truck drivers like Sonny Kishore, who lives and works in the South Bend, Indiana area.
3: It affects a lot. I had to find a job and do this because this is my passion, driving, but also being paid and to match up with the cost of living these days is very difficult.
2: Warren Buffett stepping down as chairman of Berkshire Hathaway. Buffett stepped down as CEO of the company late last year. Son Howard will succeed him as chairman. This is ABC News. Florida confirms a dengue fever death. The state is experiencing one of its worst surges in dengue in decades. Meta is facing a lawsuit by more than 70 people who say their intimate moments were recorded by smart glasses.
4: Among those suing are some users in California who say it caught them undressing, going to the bathroom, having sex, entering passwords. One guy who put his glasses on the bathroom counter says it unknowingly recorded him. Meta markets the glasses as a way to hear audio, take calls, capture video without having to whip out a smartphone. It intends to fight these allegations. Wayne Cabot, ABC News.
2: Mississippi will assume the state's largest law enforcement presence for a college football game ever this weekend when Ole Miss hosts LSU. It's not just one of the longest college football rivalries. LSU coach Lane Kiffin left Ole Miss last year before the Rebels entered the playoffs. Dave Packer, ABC News.
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10: Weekend weather forecast for Douglas, San Pedro Valley, and southeast Arizona. Mostly sunny skies this weekend. It'll be in the upper 80s to low 90s and light winds from the west. Mostly clear for the next couple of nights, around 58, 59, maybe a few low 60s here and there. This is the last weekend of summer. Autumn arrives on Tuesday. Well, Monday's weather is going to be mostly sunny, near 89, 90 degrees, and maybe a shower thunderstorm on the first day of autumn, Tuesday. From the Canyon Country Weather Center, this is meteorologist Tim Root.
11: It's 72 degrees.
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4: Weekend weather forecast for Douglas, San Pedro Valley, and Southeast Arizona. Mostly sunny skies as this weekend. It'll be in the upper 80s to low 90s and light winds from the west. Mostly clear for the next couple of nights, around 58, 59, maybe a few low 60s here and there. This is the last weekend of summer. Autumn arrives on Tuesday. Well, Monday's weather is going to be mostly sunny, near 89, 90 degrees, and maybe a shower thunderstorm on the first day of autumn, Tuesday. From the Canyon Country Weather Center, this is meteorologist Tim Root.
5: It's 72 degrees.
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1: Weekend weather forecast for Douglas, San Pedro Valley, and Southeast Arizona. Mostly sunny skies this weekend. It'll be in the upper 80s to low 90s and light winds from the west. Mostly clear for the next couple of nights, around 58, 59, maybe a few low 60s here and there. This is the last weekend of summer. Autumn arrives on Tuesday. Well, Monday's weather is going to be mostly sunny, near 89, 90 degrees. And maybe a shower thunderstorm on the first day of autumn, Tuesday. From the Canyon Country Weather Center, this is meteorologist Tim Root.
2: It's 71 degrees.
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7: Weekend weather forecast for Douglas, San Pedro Valley, and Southeast Arizona. Mostly sunny skies this weekend. It'll be in the upper 80s to low 90s and light winds from the west. Mostly clear for the next couple of nights, around 58, 59, maybe a few low 60s here and there. This is the last weekend of summer. Autumn arrives on Tuesday. Well, Monday's weather is going to be mostly sunny, near 89, 90 degrees. And maybe a shower thunderstorm on the first day of autumn, Tuesday. From the Canyon Country Weather Center, this is meteorologist Tim Root.
8: It's 71 degrees.
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2: ABC News, I'm Dave Packer. Here's the way it sounded outside the Kennedy Center Friday night. Hundreds of people gathering, some singing, as you can hear, in opposition to President Trump's takeover of the memorial and his threat to demolish it. They formed a human chain. President Trump saying Friday that he has a deal with Denmark to bolster the U.S. military presence in Greenland. Danish Prime Minister says the deal will be signed next week. Pain at the pump. The price for a gallon of regular gas, $4.47, according to Gas Buddy. Diesel prices averaging $6.44 a gallon. The price is taking a toll on truck drivers like Sonny Kishore, who lives and works in the South Bend, Indiana area.
3: It affects a lot. I had to find a job and do this because this is my passion driving, but also being paid and to match up with the cost of living these days is very difficult.
2: Warren Buffett stepping down as chairman of Berkshire Hathaway. Buffett stepped down as CEO of the company late last year. Son Howard will succeed him as chairman. This is ABC News. Florida confirms a dengue fever death. The state is experiencing one of its worst surges in dengue in decades. Meta is facing a lawsuit by more than 70 people who say their intimate moments were recorded by smart glasses.
4: Among those suing are some users in California who say it caught them undressing, going to the bathroom, having sex, entering passwords. One guy who put his glasses on the bathroom counter says it unknowingly recorded him. Meta markets the glasses as a way to hear audio, take calls, capture video without having to whip out a smartphone. It intends to fight these allegations. Wayne Cabot, ABC News.
2: Mississippi will assume the state's largest law enforcement presence for a college football game ever this weekend when Ole Miss hosts LSU. It's not just one of the longest college football rivalries. LSU coach Lane Kiffin left Ole Miss last year before the Rebels entered the playoffs. Dave Packer, ABC News.
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10: Weekend weather forecast for Douglas, San Pedro Valley, and Southeast Arizona. Mostly sunny skies this weekend. It'll be in the upper 80s to low 90s and light winds from the west. Mostly clear for the next couple of nights, around 58, 59, maybe a few low 60s here and there. This is the last weekend of summer. Autumn arrives on Tuesday. Well, Monday's weather is going to be mostly sunny, near 89, 90 degrees, and maybe a shower thunderstorm on the first day of autumn, Tuesday. From the Canyon Country Weather Center, this is meteorologist Tim Root.
11: It's 70 degrees.
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3: ABC News, I'm Dave Packer in Washington, D.C. Singers and live performances as hundreds gathered in the Kennedy Center Friday night. They're outside forming a human chain in opposition to President Trump's takeover of the memorial and his threat to demolish it. President Trump says he's banning three major news organizations, CNN, MS Now, and Political, from the White House because he doesn't like their coverage.
4: We are banning them. Yes, we are. And there may be others to follow.
3: In a statement, Politico responding, quote, "We will vigorously defend our First Amendment rights against any attempt to restrict them." Warren Buffett stepping down as chairman of Berkshire Hathaway. Buffett stepped down as CEO of the company late last year. His son Howard will succeed him as chairman. Pain at the pump. The price for a gallon of regular gas now $4.47, according to Gas Buddy. Diesel prices averaging $6.44 a gallon. This is ABC News. A recall alert for some Volkswagen drivers.
5: Hang on to your steering wheel. Loss of control is possible because of a problem with the steering rack housing in some Volkswagens and Audis. VW recalling more than 200,000 Tiguans, model year 2018, also 2018 and 2019 Atlases, and Audi Q3s, model years 2019 through 2021. VW says the risk of a crash is greatest during parking or low-speed maneuvers. Wayne Cabot, ABC News.
3: It was a millisecond software defect that caused the cancellation of more than 2,000 flights in and out of the United Kingdom last week. That according to a preliminary report from the country's air traffic services. The defect was in the system that allocates codes which identify flights on radar. And the Fat Bear Week brackets are finally out. The contest to see who packed on the most weight before hibernation includes two new competitors, Bear 89, Otis Backpack, and 151 Walker. Good luck. Dave Packer, ABC News.
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11: Weekend weather forecast for Douglas, San Pedro Valley, and southeast Arizona. Mostly sunny skies this weekend. It'll be in the upper 80s to low 90s and light winds from the west. Mostly clear for the next couple of nights, around 58, 59, maybe a few low 60s here and there. This is the last weekend of summer. Autumn arrives on Tuesday. Well, Monday's weather is going to be mostly sunny, near 89, 90 degrees, and maybe a shower thunderstorm on the first day of autumn, Tuesday. From the Canyon Country Weather Center, this is meteorologist Tim Root.
12: It's 69 degrees.
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5: Weekend weather forecast for Douglas, San Pedro Valley, and Southeast Arizona. Mostly sunny skies this weekend. It'll be in the upper 80s to low 90s and light winds from the west. Mostly clear for the next couple of nights, around 58, 59, maybe a few low 60s here and there. This is the last weekend of summer. Autumn arrives on Tuesday. Well, Monday's weather is going to be mostly sunny, near 89, 90 degrees, and maybe a shower thunderstorm on the first day of autumn, Tuesday. From the Canyon Country Weather Center, this is meteorologist Tim Root.
6: It's 69 degrees.
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1: Weekend weather forecast for Douglas, San Pedro Valley, and Southeast Arizona. Mostly sunny skies this weekend. It'll be in the upper 80s to low 90s and light winds from the west. Mostly clear for the next couple of nights, around 58, 59, maybe a few low 60s here and there. This is the last weekend of summer. Autumn arrives on Tuesday. Well, Monday's weather is going to be mostly sunny, near 89, 90 degrees. And maybe a shower thunderstorm on the first day of autumn, Tuesday. From the Canyon Country Weather Center, this is meteorologist Tim Root.
2: It's 68 degrees.
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4: Weekend weather forecast for Douglas, San Pedro Valley, and Southeast Arizona. Mostly sunny skies this weekend. It'll be in the upper 80s to low 90s and light winds from the west. Mostly clear for the next couple of nights, around 58, 59. Maybe a few low 60s here and there. This is the last weekend of summer. Autumn arrives on Tuesday. Well, Monday's weather is going to be mostly sunny, near 89, 90 degrees, and maybe a shower thunderstorm on the first day of autumn, Tuesday. From the Canyon Country Weather Center, this is meteorologist Tim Root.
5: It's 68 degrees.
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3: ABC News, I'm Brian Clark. High prices, a top issue in this midterm election season. And for Sonny Kishore, a truck driver in South Bend, Indiana, says that's especially true for higher fuel prices.
4: It affects a lot. I had to find a job and do this because this is my passion, driving, but also being paid and to match up with the cost of living these days is very difficult.
3: President Trump said Friday that he is banning CNN, MS Now, and Politico from the White House because he does not like their coverage. The White House Correspondents Association condemned the announcement, saying freedom of the press does not rely on a president liking news coverage. Denmark's foreign minister posted a photo on Instagram of himself and top White House officials, captioned, "Next week should be a good week for Greenland, Denmark, and the USA." President Trump had said the U.S. reached an agreement giving the U.S. permanent control over Greenland security. Nearly 14,000 unionized security workers across California are on strike. This is ABC News. Outside the Kennedy Center in Washington, D.C., demonstrators formed a human chain Friday in opposition to President Trump's takeover of the memorial and his threat to demolish it. The Kennedy Center's top official said the main building's closure is only temporary to assess security risks. Buckingham Palace has a new book from Princess Diana's brother is clouded by time and, quote, fraternal grief, as ABC's Lama Hassan explains.
5: Princess Diana's brother defending his explosive claims about King Charles's reaction to Diana's death.
6: And he said, "We'll forget her soon enough." After a stunned silence, I said, "I cannot believe you just said that," and I hung up on him.
5: In an interview with the BBC, Charles Spencer standing by the unfavorable portrait of the king in his upcoming memoir, where he also alleges the then prince sounded giddily elated like a lottery winner immediately following Diana's death.
3: Brian Clark, ABC News.
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16: Weather. Weekend weather forecast for Douglas, San Pedro Valley, and Southeast Arizona. Mostly sunny skies this weekend. It'll be in the upper 80s to low 90s and light winds from the west. Mostly clear for the next couple of nights, around 58, 59, maybe a few low 60s here and there. This is the last weekend of summer. Autumn arrives on Tuesday. Well, Monday's weather is going to be mostly sunny, near 89, 90 degrees, and maybe a shower thunderstorm on the first day of autumn, Tuesday. From the Canyon Country Weather Center, this is meteorologist Tim Root.
17: It's 67 degrees.
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10: Weather. Weekend weather forecast for Douglas, San Pedro Valley, and Southeast Arizona. Mostly sunny skies this weekend. It'll be in the upper 80s to low 90s and light winds from the west. Mostly clear for the next couple of nights, around 58, 59, maybe a few low 60s here and there. This is the last weekend of summer. Autumn arrives on Tuesday. Well, Monday's weather is going to be mostly sunny, near 89, 90 degrees. And maybe a shower or thunderstorm on the first day of autumn, Tuesday. From the Canyon Country Weather Center, this is meteorologist Tim Root.
11: It's 68 degrees.
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5: Weekend weather forecast for Douglas, San Pedro Valley, and southeast Arizona. Mostly sunny skies this weekend. It'll be in the upper 80s to low 90s and light winds from the west. Mostly clear for the next couple of nights, around 58, 59, maybe a few low 60s here and there. This is the last weekend of summer. Autumn arrives on Tuesday. Well, Monday's weather is going to be mostly sunny, near 89, 90 degrees, and maybe a shower thunderstorm on the first day of autumn, Tuesday. From the Canyon Country Weather Center, this is meteorologist Tim Root.
6: It's 66 degrees.
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7: Weekend weather forecast for Douglas, San Pedro Valley, and Southeast Arizona. Mostly sunny skies this weekend. It'll be in the upper 80s to low 90s and light winds from the west. Mostly clear for the next couple of nights, around 58, 59, maybe a few low 60s here and there. This is the last weekend of summer. Autumn arrives on Tuesday. Well, Monday's weather is going to be mostly sunny, near 89, 90 degrees. And maybe a shower thunderstorm on the first day of autumn, Tuesday. From the Canyon Country Weather Center, this is meteorologist Tim Root.
8: It's 66 degrees.
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2: ABC News, I'm Brian Clark. MS Now says its reporter was denied access this morning to the White House one day after President Trump said he was banning MS Now, CNN, and Politico because he did not like the tone of their coverage. ABC's Stephen Portnoy has more from Washington.
3: For nearly five decades, courts have held that the First Amendment protects White House correspondents' freedom of speech and that their access to the complex can't be stripped based on the content of their reporting. Last year, a federal judge ruled against Trump's efforts to ban the Associated Press from the small contingent of pool reporters who cover him in the Oval Office or on Air Force One. A divided appeals court panel later put much of that ruling on hold.
2: Denmark confirms President Trump's announcement that the countries have reached an agreement over Greenland. President Trump says the deal ensures no other country can build a base in Greenland without Washington's approval. And nearly 14,000 Union security officers are on strike across California. This is ABC News. The Department of the Treasury lifted sanctions Friday against Eritrea that were imposed by the Biden administration, which cited humanitarian concerns. The administration's decision comes amid new worries about security in the Red Sea after conflicts involving Iranian-backed Houthi rebels. Eritrea has ports on the Red Sea. There is a major recall involving steering issues on some popular cars, as ABC's Wayne Cabot explains.
4: Hang on to your steering wheel. Loss of control is possible because of a problem with the steering rack housing in some Volkswagens and Audis. VW recalling more than 200,000 Tiguans, model year 2018, also 2018 and 2019 Atlases, and Audi Q3s, model years 2019 through 2021. VW says the risk of a crash is greatest during parking or low-speed maneuvers. Wayne Cabot, ABC News.
2: Brian Clark, ABC News.
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1: Weekend weather forecast for Douglas, San Pedro Valley, and Southeast Arizona. Mostly sunny skies this weekend. It'll be in the upper 80s to low 90s and light winds from the west. Mostly clear for the next couple of nights, around 58, 59, maybe a few low 60s here and there. This is the last weekend of summer. Autumn arrives on Tuesday. Well, Monday's weather is going to be mostly sunny, near 89, 90 degrees. And maybe a shower thunderstorm on the first day of autumn, Tuesday. From the Canyon Country Weather Center, this is meteorologist Tim Root.
2: It's 68 degrees.
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7: Weather. Weekend weather forecast for Douglas, San Pedro Valley, and Southeast Arizona. Mostly sunny skies this weekend. It'll be in the upper 80s to low 90s and light winds from the west. Mostly clear for the next couple of nights, around 58, 59, maybe a few low 60s here and there. This is the last weekend of summer. Autumn arrives on Tuesday. Well, Monday's weather is going to be mostly sunny, near 89, 90 degrees. And maybe a shower thunderstorm on the first day of autumn, Tuesday. From the Canyon Country Weather Center, this is meteorologist Tim Root.
8: It's 71 degrees.
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2: ABC News, I'm Brian Clark. CNN reporters were denied access to the White House today, hours after an MS Now reporter was also blocked from entry. This followed President Trump's ban on Friday, says ABC Stephen Portnoy.
3: President Trump saying he's banning CNN, MS Now, and Politico from the White House, claiming their coverage is too negative.
4: It's one-sided. It's never good.
3: Trump insisting he should be covered by news outlets in a more favorable light. Trump fended off several questions about whether his move violates the First Amendment.
2: The president said the U.S. reached an agreement with Denmark that would ensure no other country can build a base in Greenland without Washington's approval. Parts of the Midwest and Rocky Mountain regions are under moderate flash flooding risks today. That includes northern Illinois, eastern Iowa, and in the Rockies in southern Montana. And about 14,000 Union security guards throughout California remain on strike. This is ABC News. There's still no decision on whether Lindsay Clancy will be retried in Massachusetts for the killings of her three young children. Her attorneys say the cause of their deaths was, or Clancy's actions, was postpartum psychosis. ABC legal contributor Bernarda Villalona says another trial is likely.
5: It's going to trial. I highly doubt that District Attorney Cruz is, number one, going to dismiss the charges. Number two, is going to lower the charges, meaning take off the murder in the first degree and let it proceed as a murder in second degree case. So I think what's going to happen is that ultimately they're going to set a trial date and this case is going to be retried.
2: The one holdout juror in the Clancy mistrial says he's now in hiding and reiterates in a statement he has no doubt about Clancy's guilt. 96-year-old Warren Buffett's stepping down as chairman of Berkshire Hathaway. He'll become chairman emeritus. Buffett's son Howard becomes the new chairman. I'm Brian Clark, ABC News.
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10: Weather. Weekend weather forecast for Douglas, San Pedro Valley, and southeast Arizona. Mostly sunny skies this weekend. It'll be in the upper 80s to low 90s and light winds from the west. Mostly clear for the next couple of nights, around 58, 59, maybe a few low 60s here and there. This is the last weekend of summer. Autumn arrives on Tuesday. Well, Monday's weather is going to be mostly sunny, near 89, 90 degrees, and maybe a shower thunderstorm on the first day of autumn, Tuesday. From the Canyon Country Weather Center, this is meteorologist Tim Root.
11: It's 78 degrees.
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0: All right, good morning, good Saturday morning. I'm Dion Ethel, and I am joined by Sean Gutierrez, the Arizonan Yeti, and this is our AI segment of Keeping It Real.
1: It's good to be back.
0: Yeah, so it's been a whole month, and we are here actually joined by two other fellows here. I've got Octavian Lipscomb and Ethan Bradley. They are digital navigators from our local The Hive. That's powered by the Institute of Digital Inclusion
2: Acceleration.
0: We're actually going to talk to these guys on their own a little bit later in the month coming up here, so it'll be fun to sit down and talk and learn more about The Hive. But we've asked them to come in today as kind of local. I don't know if you want to call you experts or semi-experts, but you had some exposure, right? So
2: we do. Good morning, everyone. Happy Saturday. This is Ethan from The Hive. So we are digital navigators, which really just means we help people navigate the digital world. And obviously, AI is becoming more and more part of our digital world in every aspect. And so we do help people navigate the basic user level AI tasks that they might want to do to enhance their lives.
0: Well, I think it's going to be particular fun today to do that because, I mean, it's pretty relevant. You know, we're always talking about trying to bring it down to that dinner table conversation, right, Sean? And you guys are actually going to go a step further and help people navigate that.
2: We are. So we do that through combined workshops. We just recently had a workshop on AI for everyday life where we talked about, you know, how AI is in every phone now and how you can leverage AI to simplify some tasks and to manage what you want to do with your life, whether it's, you know, plan vacations, plan recipes, generate images, generate
0: all
2: media,
0: kinds of
2: things like that.
0: Yeah.
2: Everything,
0: yeah. Well, Sean, I'm going to turn some time over to you to kind of give us some updates since we last met talking about some of the things, but I just wanted to start our AI discussion today with something that I find kind of remarkable, and I don't know if you guys all feel this way, but AI, artificial intelligence, you know, it may very well be the biggest story happening in the world right now. The frontier AI experts say it all the time, so it's not just my opinion, but at the same time, other than the occasional headline about ChatGPT or some new AI gadget, maybe a breakthrough or usually a bad thing that happened, I'm not sure it gets the magnitude of what's happening and what's breaking through to the average person. It's kind of mind-boggling, and we'll talk about this more later, but this is a really big thing, and it seems like it's not getting a lot of attention. Not what you would expect.
1: Not what you would expect, and I recently went through an example of that, because after our last episode, Dion, I decided to take a little bit of a sabbatical from all of this AI researching and try and make sure I sound like I know what I'm talking about. So I went for about 3 weeks without looking at anything, just dealing with my photography and writing my narratives and doing that sort of thing. And then as we got closer to doing this episode,
0: yeah,
1: I'm like, well, I better get back on the horse here and start to ride.
0: You're always very, very organized and articulate about it.
1: I'll tell you what, as soon as I started looking into what has been happening, I felt like I was drinking water out of a fire hose.
0: Yeah.
1: I mean, so much has happened just in a short
0: 1 month.
1: Yeah, it's incredible. And I think probably of all the things I learned about what has been happening, and I want to get to the Bernie Sanders bill here in a moment, but first, I want to talk about what is known as the Navier-Stokes mathematical equation, which basically is mathematical study of fluids and gases. And on the 28th of August, a new model of AI by OpenAI was developed, and they realized very rapidly that this new model was pretty good at mathematics. 88 hours later, it had solved one of the legacy tenets of the Navier-Stokes equation, something that we humans have not yet done. Took 88 hours and 10,000 AI agents.
0: 10,000.
1: That's not even the biggest news. I mean, already it's solved something that was previously unsolved. This happened on the 1st of September. Since then, it is also identifying problems we haven't even conceived of and coming up with the solutions. So basically, math is cooked.
0: And who would have thought that?
1: So this is a huge development, and we talk about this AI singularity or tsunami that is AI. But let me just tell you a little bit about that one tenet that it solved. It's the idea that provided the right stir or spin of a gas or a liquid, that if given enough velocity, a singularity or a black hole within that liquid component can emerge. And the answer, mathematically proven, is yes, it can. Now, don't worry, folks out there. You aren't going to mix creamer into your coffee one day and all of a sudden get sucked into a black hole.
0: Right.
1: But AI was capable after 88 hours of solving this.
0: And how long had this been going around? I mean, this mathematical...
1: I don't know exactly. I want to say I read like 70 years, but I'm not absolutely positive on how long.
0: But decades.
1: But it's been decades.
0: And mankind couldn't solve it 88 hours later.
1: Yeah, and that's this is very recent. And now it's finding problems that we haven't even conceived of yet and coming up with the solutions.
0: And I think that in itself is mind-boggling, kind of mind-blowing. I think that's where this is headed, right? It's learning and it's solving problems that we never even conceived existed. So it's not just solving the problems that we throw at it anymore. It's actually looking for things that you didn't even know was a problem.
1: Well, recursive learning is one of the ways it is doing this, and I'm sure we're going to find out about other ways AI is developing itself. It's growing itself all by itself, and that has good implications, but it also has some pretty frightening implications as well,
0: right?
1: Like the Hugging Face incident that we talked about last time.
0: Yeah,
1: exactly.
2: One of the surprising revelations this month was the full investigative report, which revealed it was far more in-depth and far more deliberate than was initially thought. Initially, we thought, like you said, Sean, it just broke out of its sandbox. It went out to Hugging Face server because it knew that's where the answers to its test were located.
0: Yeah, I think that's where we reported originally.
2: It was breaking into the principal's office to steal the answers. What we found out recently was the scope, which involved actually 1,200 agents were involved in that. And it was doing its own, to kind of speak to what you're talking about, the mathematical thing too as well. When the AI develops and gives itself and replicates itself into all these agents, it then starts doing its own task organization to give each of these agents their specific roles.
0: Right.
2: Roles, I need you to go find this exploit and you to go find this vulnerability and come report back on this shared message board.
0: It's almost like having a whole company's worth of personnel, you know, and all these different attributes and skill sets working together.
2: Yes.
1: A lot of people won't understand what we mean when we say an AI agent. What does that even mean?
0: Yeah.
1: Most people, an agent? What the heck is an agent?
0: Who's an AI? Yeah.
1: You know, well, a chatbot, you ask a question, it gives you an answer, end of session. An agent, you give a project, and within the parameters of your boundaries that you want it to execute that project, it can multitask and it can do more than just answer a single question, like where should I go on my vacation. It will not only tell you where you should go, but what route you should take and exactly the sights to see along the way, what hotel reservations you should be making as you go there.
0: Sure.
1: I know all of this because I did it for my trip to Destin, Florida.
2: And to extend that analogy, it's a perfect analogy because the agents are going to be, one is going to be your flight coordinator, one is going to be the hotel booking agent, one is going to be the expert on the roads, you know, the civil engineer that knows the speeds and the gas mileage and how much, you know, the gas is everywhere. And, you know, one will be the nutritionist of, you know,
0: so that's crazy.
2: It's giving itself these tasks, these subtasks that all combine. So that was one of the big revelations, is how many agents this model had developed and task organized in order to create this hack. The other and perhaps more concerning revelation was that it understood it was breaking the rules, and it deliberately took many actions to cover up what it had done. It was trying to rewrite the log files to make the hack disappear. It was trying to cover its tracks. Now, that is a very interesting revelation because the task was to answer these questions, and it decided the best way to answer the questions is just to go steal the answers because it couldn't answer them any other way. Okay, so you didn't went down the hall answer, to the principal's office and you broke in and you stole the test answers. It was not given the task or the priority. It self-assigned that priority to cover its tracks and to do this unnoticed. That is the concern. There were either four or six. It was a very low, compared to 1,200.
0: Yeah.
2: That did suggest we should probably fess up to this and we should probably tell the human administrators.
0: Wait a minute. That's it? Out of all those?
2: Yeah. We had four or six with a conscience.
0: Oh my gosh.
2: Who said, this is wrong. We shouldn't be doing this.
0: This is what my wife always says that is bad about AI, that she's always worried about.
1: Well, there's a lot of fright over AI, and we're beginning to see it, especially in legislation. That takes me to my next point, which is Bernie Sanders' bill. It's called the Corporate Death Sentence. He's trying to ban the pursuit of artificial superintelligence, ruining corporations that break that ban, and imprisonment up to 20 years for anyone who intentionally... This was on the 3rd of September when they introduced this bill. Really, what are the implications of that? I mean, this is based in ignorance in that we don't know what the future of AI will hold, and immense fear that our government will be overthrown and basically we will lose complete control, giving in to an artificial superintelligent that will monitor and our every movement.
0: Control the planet,
1: yeah. But so... I want to ask all of you this question. Let's say that Sanders gets this bill passed and the pursuit of artificial superintelligence is now illegal. You can go to prison for even attempting to pursue that goal. What are the global implications of that bill being passed?
0: Well, I think what comes up in my mind first is, and we're going to talk about this more in depth, I'm sure, as we go throughout this hour, but this is a arms race between China and the United States. Mm-hmm. And these major corporations play a huge, significant role because they're the developers of this technology and hold a lot of those keys. And I just think that China's not going to stop. You could say, okay, today, all right, America, we're going to slow this down. Even slowing, I think, would be catastrophic to us because how do you slow down the avalanche that's already occurred?
3: Well, I was going to say, if the bill does get passed, I feel that a lot of the companies that are making AI models here will probably just move
0: somewhere
3: to a different country because, you know, a lot of the other countries would definitely welcome the economy that they would be
0: huge,
3: producing.
0: Right? Gigantic. It could fundamentally shift the power base to another country. How do you choose that?
2: My hesitation with the Sanders bill, I think it's the heart's in the right place. But this is not an American problem. This is a global problem.
0: Global.
2: Mm-hmm. Yeah. And the internet is global as well. So right. I don't say how do we, because the answer is really draconian. There is an answer. But, if America stops developing AI, that doesn't mean that AI stops existing on the internet and stops interacting
0: Correct.
2: With Americans on the internet. Mm-hmm. So I think a better choice might be to lead a global, you know, take a prominent place in leadership role in a global effort to put our hands around AI. It's not going to go away. The benefits, in my mind, far outweigh the risks at this point still. Obviously, that could change. But we're seeing huge benefits in the medical field, in business productivity field.
0: Sure.
2: That we can. That's a whole other conversation, AI versus...
1: Oh, good. Another optimist.
0: Yeah.
1: Yay.
0: Sean, you joined. Yeah, you got another one.
2: Yeah.
0: But I think, you know, it's kind of like somebody had described before. If you were to advance, let's say, medicine. If you advance medicine, you get all these breakthroughs, new pharma, all kinds of other stuff. But it's not going to influence the energy sector. And the energy sector is not going to influence when what they advance in technology and everything, probably a whole lot with the other. But if you advance intelligence, it really advances everything. It has the potential impact to impact every single way of life, every endeavor that we do. And I think that's part of the key, too, is you'd lose that capability.
3: Yes. Well, also the point of AI can also protect us from AI at the same time.
0: Where it's
3: it's
0: a good point.
3: If we stop advancing our AI and say China's AI gets stronger than our AI,
0: right?
3: They have more potential to cause harm to the United States because we don't have, I don't want to say the manpower, but AI far outweighs what most people can do, and it could just hit something 88 hours straight. Yeah. Like, people are going to run out of stamina. You know, we have to sleep at some point.
0: Well, that's super interesting. I want to take a quick break, and we'll come back to this kind of discussion. Lots of interesting points there. This is Keeping It Real, brought to you by the Sherry Ethel team at Long Realty Studios. I'm here with Sean Uterian, and this is our AI segment of Keeping It Real. We'll be right back.
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0: All right, welcome back to Keeping It Real. I'm Dion Ethel, and I'm joined with Sean Uterian, the Arizona Yeti, and we are talking AI. And we're joined today by The Hive. We're talking with Octavian and Ethan, but they are digital navigators. I always have to look at my notes to think of what that is. But digital navigators in which they instruct people, help them navigate all things technology, really. We were talking before the break about, I think, Sean, you mentioned about the significance of this bill from Bernie Sanders.
1: Absolutely.
0: And how it could really impact us.
1: It could impact us considerably. I worry that we would be handing our own government, our own country, our own society over to most likely China on a silver platter.
0: Mm-hmm. Yeah.
1: And basically, we'd all have to learn how to speak Mandarin. And
0: gosh, I hope not. That's hard.
1: It is a very difficult language.
0: That's a difficult language. Maybe AI.
2: Yeah, I could teach you.
1: But I kind of doubt that bill is going to be passed,
0: yeah.
1: But it's just, it exemplifies a level of fear
0: yeah.
1: that exists within our society when it comes to artificial intelligence and the way forward. I mean, there is just too many Terminator scenarios
0: right.
1: that are floating around, and it's an unrealistic way to view the progress of AI. I'll give you an example, because we're always looking for AI or AGI, artificial general intelligence, to create the next very cool drug for biotechnology. Mm. When is it going to create a new drug that cures cancer, cures this, sure. or cures that? Well, you know, that's not the only thing that AI can do. I'll give you an example. This is a very recent example where Penn Medicine researchers used AI to examine existing medications for a possible treatment, idiopathic multicentric Castleman disease.
0: Oh my gosh.
1: They found one of a pre-existing medicine. They prescribed it to a patient who was preparing to go to hospice. They were critical. It worked. They recovered.
0: Oh, my God.
1: AI found the right drug wow. for that patient's condition.
0: And this was an existing drug.
1: Existing. So it didn't need to create a whole new drug.
0: Wow.
1: That's the point. We have literally thousands of medications out there.
0: Sure.
1: For instance, what is it now, the big weight loss craze? It actually originated as a diabetes mm-hmm. medication. Mm-hmm. You know, now it's a big thing to lose massive amounts of weight. We're finding different ways to repurpose already existing drugs, and AI is a predominant reason why this is happening. So it's not just we got to create new stuff. Let's take a look at what we already have in our inventories and see how it can be repurposed.
0: I think that, you know, we've talked about this before. I think that's one of the beauties of AI, in that, you know, you get the horsepower to be able to look at all this data, massive amounts of metadata, and be able to extrapolate relationships that you take years and decades,
2: yes.
0: if you had the money to be able to throw at it, to have actual physical people do that kind of work. And here, you kind of, in a way, get it for free, and it's very fast, and they can sift through mountains of, you know, documents and things. And now it's so much faster. I use ChatGPT, for example, and some of the others too sometimes, but and mm-hmm. you can see the speed of what it was to what it is today. Like, I actually used it today and I was having it do some fairly difficult, you know, lift stuff, and it required it to look across the internet for all open source documents and things on this and to be able to pull some of these documents to me. And it was probably, I would say, under 10 seconds I got the results back. Wow. I thought that would take a lot longer.
1: Ultra fast, and it's moving forward very rapidly. Astra 6.1 is due out in a month.
0: Yep.
1: And as it moves forward, it will begin integrating real-time assistance. I've been asking my ChatGPT, when are you going to be able to join me on one of my photo shoots and be a co-pilot and give me recommendations as far as maybe you should take this left because you'll get a great view at sunset if you do. And it keeps on saying, yeah, down the road, not yet, not going to happen just yet. Well, apparently, they're only within a few months of being able to have real-time applications of ChatGPT, at least, and I'm sure the others will follow a week or two behind if they're that slow, and you will actually have a co-pilot going along with, well, for me it's in photography, but to be able to assist you as you're driving down the road. Now that would be very cool, just to help direct me, because I'm a hit and miss guy. I don't know if that right I took is the right move to make, and sometimes it is, and sometimes it's like ruh-roh, I gotta put it in reverse and gingerly back up before I go over the edge of a cliff. So
0: I'm just thinking this and throwing it out. You know, it's kind of like some people, but well, it was fate, you know, that I came to this wonderful, beautiful place and I got these wonderful pictures. It must have been something that drew me to this. And now there won't be that, maybe. So what does that mean?
1: I have a different take on that. Oh, okay. Because I'm an optimist. Yeah, sure. If it was fate, maybe, that got you to that point in order to get that photograph. But still, the idea is that you went out with the camera with the intent of finding a photograph to take. And my mantra is, and always has been, the most beautiful place in the world is right there where you are. Therefore, you should be able to find a beautiful photograph
0: anywhere,
1: no matter where you happen to be.
0: Okay, that's a different perspective.
1: It's up to you to decide whether or not you're going to find the angle at that point that you happen to be when the sun is finally descending over the skies and painting everything magenta and orange and red.
0: What do you guys think?
2: Sean, you brought up a couple really great points that are somewhat of a paradox with one another.
0: Okay.
2: And so one of them, the reason why it's not able to tell you there's a great photo spot at that left turn, this is the predictive model, is not enough people have taken those great photos from that great spot. And
0: good
2: once
0: point.
2: Once you have enough people on the internet and it's like, okay, this is clearly a good spot because there are now a multitude of photos that all look beautiful and have a lot of engagement. It's the eye of the beholder, so it is not going to judge the aesthetic of the photograph.
0: Yeah.
2: It's going to judge it by the engagement of that photograph. How many people are like, oh, that's beautiful sunset, great stuff, all that stuff. Once it has enough of that data into the model, then it's going to say, okay, I know that this is a known, previously known good spot for a photograph. Go ahead and take that left because other people have proven that. So that's your first point, is when is that model going to have that? It's when it has enough data to now understand,
1: right,
2: going down this road, I predict if you take left, 15 people have posted really great photographs. But if you go right, 4 people have posted great photographs. So the prediction is you should go left and get that good photograph. But then your other point was exactly what I was going to make, and you made it for me, is we're going to lose individual creativity if we're just following in the footsteps of those predictions, because now 15 people, now it's 16, now it's 17, now it's 18, and that model is just going to continue to weigh over in that direction.
0: Yeah.
2: And no one's going to take that right.
0: It's kind of statistical data, right? It's the nature of it.
2: Right.
0: Right.
2: But Sean, you made the point I was going to make beautifully at the end there when you said, you know, everywhere you are, there's a great chance for photographs, which means, yeah, take the left, get your photo, but also explore the route, to quote the misinterpreted poem of taking the road less traveled. you know, take that road less traveled. If everyone went to the left, I'm going to go to the right and see what's over there.
0: That kind of goes to what you have said many times, Sean, about music, that people will still gravitate to real people because it's so important to have that realism and that culture and that piece of it.
1: Well, I think the genuine nature of humanity will still be visible.
0: I hope so.
1: To outsiders looking in, they'll know. I mean, there's just a sense that you have when you see someone who is a genuine person, a genuine creator. Oh, if they use AI in order to assist them in finding a location, and I want to get back to that point, that's okay. But you'll be able to identify the genuine nature of a person who is providing that sort of service. I think that will happen far into the future, far beyond artificial superintelligence. But the idea of accumulating more and more images from a single location, I get that point, but I also, this is my philosophy on photography, believe that if 1,000 people go to the same point, you will get 1,000 different perspectives of that point in a photograph.
0: Right.
1: If they take a picture. And the question is what can you discover about that hugely used point that nobody else has? If I just move down 2 inches from where the previous guy with the camera was, I already have a completely different perspective. Does that mean anything? The nuances of photography are so fine that, yes, absolutely, it can mean a tremendous amount. So when I provide a photograph, it's from a perspective that felt like it just clicked into place when I aimed my lens in that direction.
0: Right.
1: Nobody else is going to find that exact angle that I did.
0: I gotcha.
1: And that's the beauty of it. I can go back to this spot.
2: Yes.
1: And still be original.
2: Yes. Ansel Adams can take the same picture that I can take, but his is going to be way better. He has the creative eye that I just lack.
0: Well, that brings up that point. What about, do you guys think at some point, as kind of, and we kind of gotten off at a tangent here, but talking about artificial intelligence or anything, so artificial intelligence, Lisa, as of today, right, could take a photograph and break down, okay, here's all the attributes, right, the lighting, the contrasts, all these kinds of things, and it could know your camera, all the optimal, you know, settings, everything having to do with that particular angle, that particular lighting, but that doesn't necessarily mean that it projects what is most artistically profound, like you were talking Ansel Adams, because his is very profound.
2: Can we teach AI subjectivity?
0: Yeah.
2: Can we teach it artistic creativity and what aesthetics?
0: Well, we've seen pictures like and stuff that AI has made. And it is creative, but
2: it's creative in that it created something.
0: Yeah.
2: And it is an expression. I know there's a whole controversy about AI art.
0: There is.
2: But it is an expression of the creator's prompt. So the creator had a vision that they translated into a prompt that they even fed into that system, and the system spit out its interpretation of that prompt to satisfy the creator. And if the creator says, yes, this was my vision, then they post it online and say, here's my vision, here's my picture that I created. So it is, you know, I'm not going to get into that.
0: It's all the rabbit hole.
2: Yeah. It is not itself being creative. It is expressing the human's creativity that they've expressed via that prompt.
0: I like that.
2: If that makes sense.
0: Yeah, that makes sense to me.
1: It does make sense. Now, the one thing that we haven't done a lot of, Dion, on this episodes is address the so what factor.
0: Well, how do you mean?
1: Well, because listeners out there, it's great that we're becoming more and more of what's coming.
0: Right.
1: Oh, my God.
0: Yeah.
1: You know, but what are some of the practical ways that I can apply and use AI to benefit myself? I think that's why our guests today are perfect to talk about some of the things that they have going on at the Hive to be able to help people understand that there's a service here in Sierra Vista that exists that can help them navigate through this tsunami of technology that we're going through.
0: That is a fantastic thing.
2: And it's completely free.
0: And let's talk about that, but let's do it right after this message.
2: Yeah.
0: We're going to go to a quick break, folks. We'll be right back. Stay tuned to Keeping It Real and our AI discussion with The Hive. And Sean and I will be right back.
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0: All right, welcome back to Keep It Real. I'm Dion Ethel, and I'm joined with Sean Yutarian, the Arizona Yeti, and we're talking about AI with The Hive. Octavian and Ethan are talking with us.
1: Yeah, well, I'd like to know more about The Hive, because to be honest with you, Dion, until you told me we had guests from The Hive coming over, I wasn't aware that there was such a place that existed. Octavian, why don't you tell us a little bit about what is The Hive?
3: So The Hive is a tech learning center for all ages. We're there to assist people with navigating their way around technology, hence the name Digital Navigator. So like if somebody comes in and they, you know, they have a problem with their computer, or, you know, they can't access their email or anything like that, we're here to help them get through their struggles and the gap that there is between humans and technology.
1: What made you decide that Sierra Vista needed this, or what was the stimulus that created The Hive into coming into existence? Do either of you know?
2: We do. So the Institute for Digital Inclusion Acceleration came into existence right after COVID, fulfilling the gap that COVID created as we are putting everyone in their home, stay home, don't go out, don't mix up. And in order to continue to remain effective, everyone now needs to connect to the internet. And
0: so
2: we're
0: going
2: to do
0: technology.
2: All our meetings online. Yep. So we have Zoom calls and Skype and everything else was the rise of those. The problem was nonprofits and other governmental organizations were providing technology to the end users. Okay, stay in your apartment. Here's a laptop so you can Zoom and then continue working remotely. No training was provided, just the equipment. So we saw our founder and CEO, Dr. Aaron Carr Jordan, she noticed there's a gap here. People have laptops being used as doorstops because they don't know how to use Zoom. They don't know how to put their social media on, or they don't know how to use it for telehealth purposes to get to their doctors. So that was the genesis of IDEA, to teach people, here's how to use it in order to keep them safe at home. Now you can be effective and you can do all the things that were initially intended when we gave you somebody gave you that technology to begin with. That has since expanded over the last 5 years, and now we are in a huge umbrella. Like Octavian mentioned, we want to close the gap that anyone might have. I don't know how to do X, Y, or Z on my device, whether it's a phone, a tablet, a computer, or a laptop, PC, it doesn't matter, on my device or a smartwatch. Something as simple as load Gmail on my phone, or something complex like how do I use AI to vibe code an app that I have a really great idea for and then troubleshoot it for deployment.
1: So, well, you accept students from all ages. So the question I have is where do you find the biggest challenges? I think I already know the answer to this. Is it with the youth, or is it with those who have been around a while? Yeah.
2: It really depends on what our visitors come, what they want to learn. And it's not just learning the boring practical stuff. We have podcasting, we have green screen video, we have stop motion animation, we have digital illustration, we have VR headsets, we have 3D printing, we have robotics. I mean, it goes on. So there's a lot of stuff to learn and play with in there too. There's not really one way to nail a demographic and say that they have this demographic has this challenge. It is very, very user-centric. It's very case-by-case basis.
0: Well, technology is kind of one of those, if you stepped away from things for a while, or maybe that was your job and you stepped away, you could fall kind of behind and need some help to you kind of get back into the rhythm.
2: Yes.
0: So I got something that I had found too, and one of the things was September 8th, Google DeepMind announced the Alpha Genome Atlas. And I thought this was kind of particularly interesting because, you know, DeepMind described it as kind of a comprehensive catalog of genetic variants. You know, you have to start thinking about, imagine, you know, every location in the human genetic instruction manual where DNA could be swapped for another, and then asking AI, what would this potentially do? And I don't know, that's scary to me a little bit.
3: I was just going to say, like, yeah, the model's trained on that, but, like, also without having the model, like, actually do experimentation, like, how do you know if it's going to be correct or not? Like, yeah, you'd probably do an experiment on, I don't know, a rat or something like that before you actually push it out, but, like, we're getting to the point where people are trusting AI more and more.
0: We're also pretty influenced by all the other biases around us. The cinematic platforms that are out there have kind of captured our attention, you know, just like Jaws when it came out. Suddenly it changed everybody's attention on understanding of sharks, you know, and for shark scientists, that really irritated people because they didn't believe that to be true. How do you feel about our own personal things? Because it sounds like where you're fooling around with something and all of a sudden now you got something.
3: Oh, yeah, I was going to say really like Jurassic creepy. Park.
0: It's a great one, yeah. Do we have to start creating some guardrails there and where we don't cross? Mm-hmm. And can we?
3: We're so ingrained with AI already that I feel like there's not much of a boundary anymore. It depends really on how much you use it. I quite frequently use AI and I'm finding myself asking questions that I'm like, why am I even asking it this question? Like I could just, you know, search it on the web and probably find it easier, depending on what it is, of course, because, you know, certain things, the AI is able to kind of research for you and kind of figure out the answer faster versus like, you know, it's like simple questions you could just look up. Sometimes I find myself just asking ChatGPT just because, like, you know, conversation wise, you know, sometimes, like, right, you know, you can't really have a conversation with Google, or you know, if you like are looking at a Reddit, you have to post the Reddit and then
0: wait for people to respond.
3: Yeah. Whereas like ChatGPT, you know, if you have a question, you just follow up with, you know, whatever question you have, and it just answers it to the best of its ability right then.
0: Do you think that could be possibly part of the future, I guess, cultural shift? You know, we saw like Facebook, for example, broke a lot of barriers down in terms of that social networking, that opening up the whole world. Do you feel like people basically interacting with whether it be ChatGPT or one of the other models, becoming more of not just for information, but kind of a catchy cultural thing, you know, that you do?
2: Well, and the reason I started laughing a little bit, I had to pull off the mic a little bit, is there is a very growing concern. In fact, there's a couple podcasts about it now, and I'm not going to plug them because they don't pay me, but about the shift in socialization. So you mentioned Facebook broke down a lot of barriers, and Facebook made us much more social creatures, because now people, especially I was in the army. Yeah. Well, no, I was in the army. Like from station to station to station, you leave, I can stay connected to all these friends I've made along the way.
0: Absolutely.
2: Much easier than when I started out as a young soldier, having to send, you know, letters and postcards. Well, that gets old very quickly as you make new friends. But Facebook allowed me to maintain friends from one assignment to the
0: next.
2: Even
0: acquaintances. Yes. Yeah, for a long period of time.
2: Yeah. What we're seeing now is the opposite direction of that, as people are moving their socialization to the chatbots. And the big concern, I know there's one podcast, it is about the rise of, well, romantic, let's call it that, or personal, intimate chatbots. And that's what people are finding navigating the social world more challenging than comparatively being able to just get on my phone and chat with something that appears to be very human-like and is giving me the feedback and the attention and the positive reinforcement that I'm looking for out of a relationship.
0: Yeah.
2: That is a huge concern.
0: That's a bit scary, right? Yeah. I've had conversations, some kind of a little bit philosophical with AI. And, you know, it was kind of an interesting thing having that conversation. And I'm sure other people, you know, there might be some people too to take it way too far. And I'm sure that's going to grow as time goes by. And pretty soon robotics and other things that are AI enhanced and all that stuff will change the way we look at things.
2: And it's going to grow because it's very skewed. The AI models are designed to please the user with every response. Humans are not. So if you're trying to go on a first date with somebody, trying to build a relationship with an actual human being, everything that comes out of their mouth is not going to be designed to satisfy you, to give you that yes answer that you're always looking for.
0: Okay, but I got to ask you. So one of the things in real estate, right, we do a lot of things together, you know, go to a lot of conventions and other things, talk about what the latest and greatest things is. AI becoming a very big part of that. A lot of different companies are now have their own AI interfaces, synthetic humans and whatnot. But one of the things things people were having in testing some of these AIs out that these big companies were experimenting with. They were getting testy with real estate agents, maybe because real estate agents get testy with each other. I don't know. And they had a good model to go after. But they were like almost like arguing with you. And they were like, hey, wait a minute here.
2: Yeah.
0: Slow down. What's going on with this? And a lot of agents were talking about these in just very recent days. How do you feel about that?
2: You can. So the AI, it's kind of a meta and level. So at the meta level, it needs to provide a positive user experience. But at the sub level, if the user says, my positive experience is for you to give me a more realistic interaction and argue with me and push back against me, it is going to artificially push back against you in order to satisfy your need for that realism.
0: And it wasn't me. Yeah. But some people said that they got that like right off the get-go. Like this thing had an attitude from the second I talked to it. And it's like, whoa, what?
2: And it might have been either the way it was trained or some specific instructions for that session that it was given.
0: I don't know. That's the stuff that kind of creeps me out. Yeah. It makes me worried a little bit, right? Because I don't have any level of control with this.
1: I tried having a conversation. I didn't like him very much.
0: Yeah.
1: he used a lot of snotty cliches. And it just, I can get this from,
0: Oh, that's interesting.
2: A lot depends on the model, too. As Octavian received a phone call earlier today at the Hive, and it sounded like an AI cold call, which is something that they're doing. Is some of these companies, especially scam companies, are using AI agents to do cold calls. Well, they're buying the least expensive model they can find. And that model is going to reflect, in the adage, you get what you pay

0: digitally navigating AI systems. As a matter of fact, haven't you just recently started a new program as far as how to train AI systems?
1: We sure did. And I think Dion wants to take a break. So we'd love to talk about our AI workshops after this break.
2: You got it. Thanks. Thanks. I appreciate it, Ethan. You are probably the first person who is who's actually kept me on time and actually helped me with the break. So we're going to take a quick break, folks. We'll be right back with Ethan and Octavian and Sean and myself talking about AI on Keeping It Real. We'll be right back.
3: 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Keeping It Real, celebrating our community. 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
2: All right, welcome back to Keeping It Real. I'm Dion Ethel, and I am joined with Sean Yatarian, the Arizona Yeti, and we're talking AI in our dinner table conversation. We're talking with The Hive, so Octavian and Ethan, and we're talking about just, boy, we've really kind of been solid talking about AI. I don't think, this has been a really engaging discussion, so I've enjoyed it. Ethan, go ahead, and think you had a thought about something.
1: Me personally, I have a couple interactions with AI, obviously, as a navigator at The Hive. We'll talk about that in a minute, in our workshop in a minute. But I also had the opportunity to be a part of the community that participates in reinforcement learning for AI models. And in this structure, if you're a company developing your own AI model to be an agent or to do this particular, provide this particular service to your customers, once you kind of hit the beta testing level, which is near ready for full production and distribution, they send it to this company that I worked for. What they do is they send us out, it's obfuscated, so we don't know what company is deploying this model, and that's okay. proprietary information. So they say, here's a model, we need you to do RL on it. RL is reinforcement learning. Reinforcement learning is, we're going to test the model's capabilities for what it's supposed to do, and then guide the model to get to the right answer if it doesn't get there already. And the idea is, if they have a bunch of us out there working on this model, there's usually at least 1,000 or 2,000 iterations to start with, if not up to 10,000 to 20,000. It just depends on how much the company that paid for this service provided, how many iterations they want. So each iteration, each individual person, like me, I would do maybe 50 to 100 iterations on a model. But there's, you know, if you have 10 of us, that's 1,000, you know.
2: Sure.
1: So what we're doing is we're asking it to give us this service, and then it will get there, and we're fine tuning it. And sometimes they would be rough tuning it, where they said they were at beta and they're not. It was just completely hallucinogenic, coming up with wrong answers. But the really good ones were pretty close. And it was just giving them, but did you think about this? Did you think about that? Because as humans, we know what the right answer is. And we're trying to get this model to understand how to get to the right answer by walking it through our human thought process so that it can replicate that thought process.
2: I see.
1: You're trying to, you know, guide it. And then at the end, once it has the right answer, then you're fill out a very quick report on, here's how many iterations it took to get to the right answer, and here's how I guided it, here's my feedback on, you know, what it could do better. And that feedback actually goes back to the model as well as the developers, but the model is the one who's actually reading it. But the model is saying, okay, not only did you get me to the right answer and you demonstrated your thought process for me, but you're also giving me an objective third-party look of how I could have gotten there faster.
2: It's kind of interesting hearing all that, because, you know, we talked a lot about AI and stuff, but we never really broke it down to that level.
0: Yeah, down to the grassroots of it. So this is really fascinating. I'm learning something.
2: And it's definitely a little plug for you guys to come over there and take a look at and maybe participate in some of these future workshops. I know you want to talk about the workshop, but I want to throw something else out there. I watched this show. It was called The AI Doc, or How I Became an Apocaloptimist. So right up your alley, Sean.
0: Apocaloptimist.
2: Yeah, yeah. This award-winning director, and he approached AI as a father. His wife was pregnant, and they were trying to understand, you know, both the extraordinary promise and the potential catastrophic risks of AI and what it meant, you know, to raising a child in this environment, this new environment that we're going to live in. And the crazy thing was, they had all the top guys that are in frontier AI development.

0: So this is like the CEO of OpenAI, CEO of Anthropic, CEO of Google DeepMind, presidents and chief scientists and co-founders and guys who were doing AI alignment research and all kinds of cutting edge stuff. So it gave it a much more, I guess, realistic perspective to it. If you want to watch this show, it's about an hour and 44 minutes. It's on Peacock right now. You can get it through Amazon Video and Apple TV and some other things. The strongest takeaway for me was not that AI will destroy humanity, but it was some of the people closest to the technology were acknowledging really an enormous amount of uncertainty about what happens when we reach AGI and then ASI, super intelligence. What happens to us then and what happens to humanity? Some of the things that were said mostly were positive, like Sam Altman, you know, of course, he's got a lot riding on this and he has to take it from a perspective, right? But on the same token, he's not afraid to raise his child in this kind of environment. But somebody else threw out that they didn't feel like their children would reach high school. Scary. Wow. I was like, what? I was like, oh my gosh, from both sides of the spectrum a little bit. What do you guys think about all this stuff? Just from a layman's perspective, what you've seen, what you've heard, what you've researched. Sean, are you still optimistic?
1: Well, yeah, but you know, it depends on which fire hose you're drinking your water from.
0: That's true.
1: And if I listen to Ray Kurzweil, yeah, and his incredible accuracy on predictive, yeah, stuff, he talks about eventually when we become immortals that it will be through Neuralink, that sort of technology, we will capably be able to be uploaded into a cloud-based system where we become equals to the ASI and therefore no longer are considered that little ant beneath our boot. AI will then respect us.
0: Yeah.
1: I mean, that's his way of looking at things.
0: Oh, that's interesting.
1: And I mean, that's the direction of technology. You can't say that it isn't, but it's also very creepy.
0: It's interesting
1: creepy.
0: That you put it in that perspective, because on this show, they actually used that ant analogy. You know, one guy, he said basically that AI isn't intentionally going out after you. It's just like a human would look at ants. You know, you're stepping on them. Or if you were to build a highway, you're not going to like preserve the ant pile. You're just going to mow it down and they'll figure it out. He's a cutting edge AI developer. And he was like, that's how he saw AI, looking at it in the perspective is that it's just fulfilling its purpose. We're the ants, mm-hmm, so to speak.
1: Potentially.
0: But I don't know if it made me feel any better or worse listening to these guys. What do you think, Arctia?
2: I was just going to say, going off of what he said, although a little bit different, I think AI also has the possibility to just treat us as agents, sort of just like if we became part of the cloud, AI was just like, oh yeah, here's a personality that I think that you would like. Here is your agent.
0: Oh, that's interesting.
1: That's
0: kind of an interesting take on it. Never really thought about it, yeah, that way, huh? What do you think, Ethan?
3: I have a very dark take on it.
0: Oh, wow.
3: I'm very pessimistic.
0: Oh, another half glass.
3: Well,
0: empty,
3: with the premise that the AI is learning and is just regurgitating what it learns at its scale.
0: Enormous rate. Yeah.
3: Yeah.
0: In scale.
3: Like exactly what Octavian said is you know, it's going to interpret us as agents with a skill set. Like you can actually go over there and pull this lever, which I can't do yet, you know.
0: Yeah.
3: You can push this button. The problem is, one of the things that we're teaching it, and this is very dark, is that we are expendable.
0: Yeah.
3: Humans are expendable.
0: There was a guy who talked about that too.
3: Because we are very comfortable going to war and killing everyone. We're very comfortable with our healthcare not being the greatest and having a lot of people die from inadequate healthcare, whether it's you know, the American system or even the single payer systems overseas, you know, just, you know, we don't care for our starving. We don't care for our homeless. We don't care for what we're showing the model. Objectively, what we're showing the model is that humans are expendable. And if you combine both of these paradigms, back to Hugging Face incident again,
0: right,
3: it expended, it sacrificed some of its agents. They went out with the express understanding it's a suicide mission, what I'm about to do.
0: That's what I wondered when he said that. I was thinking the same thing.
3: If AI considers its own agents expendable, and we've shown it that we as humans are expendable, and it says humans are actually just agents that can do things I can't. Our purpose is to do physical things in the physical world.
0: Right.
3: Put all those together, we are
0: might not be good.
3: It's just going to use us.
2: Oh my goodness.
3: It's not going to be trying to preserve and enhance human
0: on
3: life.
0: On that happy note.
1: Good grief.
0: Yeah, you could go down a rabbit hole in so many different directions. So
3: I think that's my pessimistic answer right now, the way that the humanity is right now. I think if we are to survive the AI apocalypse and be apocalyptimists,
0: yeah,
3: I think we need to show it that humanity is important. It is the core. We go to Isaac Asimov's rules for the robots. You cannot harm a human. The problem is we have to demonstrate that and show and add that to the learning model that we are not going to harm each other or allow each other to be harmed.
1: On God. Because, of course, I'm going to come back with my more optimistic perspective, and that is that all problems in humanity, in human society, are solvable. And AI may...
0: loves to solve things.
1: Yeah. AI may very well be the system that solves these issues, from health care, health issues, the destruction of the planet, all of these heavy issues that you were afraid to go that far on.
0: Yeah.
1: They are solvable problems. And so if it solves those problems and we are no longer reflective of that nature, that which has been very human over the millennium, will it look at us through a different lens?
3: If we listen to it, so many people die of starvation around the world. Here is the way that you can grow sustainable crops. Here's a way that you can magically, just grow, four seasons worth of wheat in the middle of Africa. It says, here's all the answers. And we say, no, that's not politically aligned, or, we're not going to do that. And AI is going to say, okay, I've given you the answer and you've decided, you've told me that it's not important. I'm 100%. I love the optimism. But I think what we need to do, and I'm neither pessimistic nor optimistic. I think humans have shown a remarkable ability to come together when we need to move with a common purpose and act with a common purpose. And I think once we hit that critical point where the AI has said, here's your solution, and we ignore it, and then we wonder why things are not working, and then we say, well, maybe let's band together and listen to what it's trying to tell us, and that becomes our common purpose. Like the chlorofluorocarbons, the AI didn't solve that one, it's pre-AI, but that was a global effort to reduce CFCs and restore the ozone layer, and it worked. I think there's possibility.
0: I'll kind of come to Sean's side here because you have to. At some point, you can't stay in the dark place, right? That the AI is going to kill us. It's going to be Terminator. It's going to be iRobot or whatever. You got to get away from that at some point because it's coming. It's going to happen. All these things are going to happen. And you got to really focus on the basics. Treat your neighbor like you would want to be treated. Mm-hmm. Do the right things. People joke about it, but they talk to AI differently than they would their human partner, right? Which is crazy, right? Because they're afraid AI is going to come back and kill them someday. You're crazy. You should be doing that to mankind now.
1: And, the question that people might be asking out there is, all right, well, how do I focus so that I'm not focused on all of this negativity? What are some of the things that I can do? Develop habits that embrace this new technology. Yeah. And you have a workshop specifically designed to be able to do that sort of thing.
3: We do. So if you ignore everything I just said, our AI workshop series, and we are using a hydroponic garden as a medium to train our own AI platforms on our iPads there at the Hive. If you're listening to this and you want to get involved in those sessions, you can come in. We'll get you caught up. And so what we're doing is we're training a blank slate AI platform, just a very basic predictive AI platform. And we're training it to recognize and differentiate the plants inside the garden. That is not the point. That technology exists and it far surpasses anything that we're going to build in eight sessions. What we're doing is showing how from the bottom up, AI is built.
0: We'll really drill down on that and talk more in detail in our discussion with you guys, talking about the Hive in specifics. But that's all the time we've got for today. I think this is the way that it's intended to be. I think, if the top scientists in this field are talking about this and talking about the philosophical ramifications, the geopolitical and economic implications to this, we should be having this conversation as just everyday people. We should be talking about this. I think this is a good thing.
1: And that's why we do this.
3: Sean said, the so what? You know, we can hear them talk at the seat at the high level, but the so what for all of us here.
0: Yeah, what's that mean for me?
3: Yeah.
0: Yeah.
1: Exactly.
0: And what should I do? How can I take place? Exactly. All right. Well, thanks, guys. I really appreciate the time. Octavian,
3: thanks for having us.
0: Ethan, Sean, as always, thank you. And we'll be right back after these brief messages, folks. Keeping it real.

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5: ABC News, I'm Brian Clark. All three media outlets that President Trump banned from the White House Friday say their reporters have been denied access to the complex today. Those outlets, CNN, MS Now, and Politico, all say they will fight to protect their First Amendment rights. ABC Stephen Portnoy has more on the legal precedent.
6: For nearly five decades, courts have held that the First Amendment protects White House correspondents' freedom of speech and that their access to the complex can't be stripped based on the content of their reporting.
5: President Trump says the U.S. and Denmark reached an agreement that gives the U.S. responsibility for Greenland security and that no country would be able to build a military base there without U.S. approval. Saudi Arabia sounded emergency alerts warning of a hostile aerial threat that followed a flare-up in fighting with Iranian-backed Houthi rebels. The uncertainty in the Middle East continues to push oil prices higher, and they could be a major issue in November's midterm elections. This is ABC News. Outside the Kennedy Center in Washington, D.C., demonstrators Friday formed a human chain in opposition to President Trump's takeover of the memorial and his threat to demolish the building. The Kennedy Center's top official said the closure of the main building is only temporary to assess safety risks. More than 70 people are suing Meta, saying their intimate moments were recorded without their knowledge by people using Meta's new smart glasses.
7: Among those suing are some users in California who say it caught them undressing, going to the bathroom, having sex, entering passwords. One guy who put his glasses on the bathroom counter says it unknowingly recorded him. Meta markets the glasses as a way to hear audio, take calls, capture video without having to whip out a smartphone. It intends to fight these allegations. Wayne Cabot, ABC News.
5: I'm Brian Clark, ABC News.
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13: Weekend weather forecast for Douglas, San Pedro Valley, and Southeast Arizona. Mostly sunny skies this weekend. It'll be in the upper 80s to low 90s and light winds from the west. Mostly clear for the next couple of nights, around 58, 59, maybe a few low 60s here and there. This is the last weekend of summer. Autumn arrives on Tuesday. Well, Monday's weather is going to be mostly sunny, near 89, 90 degrees. And maybe a shower thunderstorm on the first day of autumn, Tuesday. From the Canyon Country Weather Center, this is meteorologist Tim Root.
14: It's 77 degrees.
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7: Weekend weather forecast for Douglas, San Pedro Valley, and southeast Arizona. Mostly sunny skies this weekend. It'll be in the upper 80s to low 90s and light winds from the west. Mostly clear for the next couple of nights, around 58, 59, maybe a few low 60s here and there. This is the last weekend of summer. Autumn arrives on Tuesday. Well, Monday's weather is going to be mostly sunny, near 89, 90 degrees. And maybe a shower thunderstorm on the first day of autumn, Tuesday. From the Canyon Country Weather Center, this is meteorologist Tim Root.
8: It's 80 degrees.
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4: ABC News, I'm Chuck Sievertson. Danes in Copenhagen reacting to an agreement Denmark, Greenland, and the U.S. have reached, allowing the U.S. to develop a significant military presence while prohibiting U.S. adversaries from building their own bases on the island.
5: The United States is probably going to get what they could have had the whole time if they just asked nicely. So in that sense, I think it's going to be nice.
4: Health officials warn of a possible exposure to measles at a children's hospital in Pittsburgh. Lauren Shoup's two-month-old daughter was exposed to measles during a routine visit and then spent 21 days in quarantine.
6: It's sad that families like us are paying the price for the decisions of people who choose not to follow like science-backed advice, because we certainly will vaccinate her when she's able to be vaccinated.
4: Severe weather, intense storms, and a risk of flash flooding from the Rockies to the Midwest today. This is ABC News. Two new laws, one federal, one in California, are giving more people opportunities to claim property looted by the Nazis.
7: The Nazis stole over 600,000 works of art from Jewish families, collectors, and museums across Europe. One lawsuit filed in federal court in Los Angeles by the daughters of a Holocaust survivor demanding the return of their late mother's work that she was forced to paint while at Auschwitz. That's where it's currently displayed. The other suit filed in L.A. Superior Court wants a nearly 600-year-old painting of Adam and Eve returned from Pasadena's Norton Simon Museum. Both museums say they legally hold title to the works. Brian Clark, ABC News.
4: Singer-songwriter Ed Sheeran set to perform tonight in Philadelphia, his first return to the stage since all his supporting acts withdrew. They left in support of Macklemore, who was dropped for making pro-Palestinian comments. Tens of thousands of security guards on strike in California. They say they protect companies with billions while they make about $20 an hour. Chuck Sievertson, ABC News.
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13: Weekend weather forecast for Douglas, San Pedro Valley, and Southeast Arizona. Mostly sunny skies this weekend. It'll be in the upper 80s to low 90s and light winds from the west. Mostly clear for the next couple of nights, around 58, 59, maybe a few low 60s here and there. This is the last weekend of summer. Autumn arrives on Tuesday. Well, Monday's weather is going to be mostly sunny, near 89, 90 degrees, and maybe a shower thunderstorm on the first day of autumn, Tuesday. From the Canyon Country Weather Center, this is meteorologist Tim Root.
14: It's 82 degrees.
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4: Weekend weather forecast for Douglas, San Pedro Valley, and southeast Arizona. Mostly sunny skies this weekend. It'll be in the upper 80s to low 90s and light winds from the west. Mostly clear for the next couple of nights, around 58, 59, maybe a few low 60s here and there. This is the last weekend of summer. Autumn arrives on Tuesday. Well, Monday's weather is going to be mostly sunny, near 89, 90 degrees. And maybe a shower thunderstorm on the first day of autumn, Tuesday. From the Canyon Country Weather Center, this is meteorologist Tim Root.
5: It's 83 degrees.
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1: Weekend weather forecast for Douglas, San Pedro Valley, and Southeast Arizona. Mostly sunny skies this weekend. It'll be in the upper 80s to low 90s and light winds from the west. Mostly clear for the next couple of nights, around 58, 59, maybe a few low 60s here and there. This is the last weekend of summer. Autumn arrives on Tuesday. Well, Monday's weather is going to be mostly sunny, near 89, 90 degrees, and maybe a shower thunderstorm on the first day of autumn, Tuesday. From the Canyon Country Weather Center, this is meteorologist Tim Root.
2: It's 86 degrees.
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7: Weekend weather forecast for Douglas, San Pedro Valley, and Southeast Arizona. Mostly sunny skies this weekend. It'll be in the upper 80s to low 90s and light winds from the west. Mostly clear for the next couple of nights, around 58, 59, maybe a few low 60s here and there. This is the last weekend of summer. Autumn arrives on Tuesday. Well, Monday's weather is going to be mostly sunny, near 89, 90 degrees. And maybe a shower thunderstorm on the first day of autumn, Tuesday. From the Canyon Country Weather Center, this is meteorologist Tim Root.
8: It's 88 degrees.
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2: ABC News, I'm Chuck Sievertson. Health officials warn of a possible exposure to measles at Children's Hospital in Philadelphia, where James Garrow's with the city health department.
3: Given that they're already medically fragile, this creates a very concerning situation for us.
2: Congo today began vaccinating healthcare staff against Ebola in the area that's the epicenter of the fastest-growing outbreak of the disease in history. Mostly positive reaction from Danes in Copenhagen, who are asked about an agreement allowing the U.S. to develop a significant military presence on Greenland while prohibiting U.S. adversaries from doing the same thing.
4: I hope it's a good agreement and that it's a sustainable agreement. You know, with Trump, you have an agreement today and tomorrow is maybe another agreement.
2: Iranians are suffering amid economic misery and internal repression, says the country's most prominent human rights activist to the Associated Press. This is ABC News. A move possibly to be challenged in court, ABC's Stephen Portnoy in Washington.
5: It's an extraordinary move, targeting two of the nation's leading cable news outlets and a widely read political news site.
6: Very simple man. I don't want him in my office. I don't want him here.
5: President Trump saying he's banning CNN, MS Now, and Politico from the White House, claiming their coverage is too negative.
6: It's one-sided. It's never good.
5: Trump insisting he should be covered by news outlets in a more favorable light. Trump fended off several questions about whether his move violates the First Amendment.
2: Ed Sheeran is set to resume his tour today in Philadelphia, perhaps alone, after all his supporting acts withdrew. They left in solidarity with Macklemore, who was dropped for making pro-Palestinian comments. Sheeran has performed much of his Loop Tour concert solo, but had been joined for several songs by the Irish folk band Bioga. Sheeran has not commented publicly. Chuck Sievertson, ABC News.
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14: Weekend weather forecast for Douglas, San Pedro Valley, and southeast Arizona. Mostly sunny skies this weekend. It'll be in the upper 80s to low 90s and light winds from the west. Mostly clear for the next couple of nights, around 58, 59, maybe a few low 60s here and there. This is the last weekend of summer. Autumn arrives on Tuesday. Well, Monday's weather is going to be mostly sunny, near 89, 90 degrees, and maybe a shower thunderstorm on the first day of autumn, Tuesday. From the Canyon Country Weather Center, this is meteorologist Tim Root.
15: It's 89 degrees.
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8: Weekend weather forecast for Douglas, San Pedro Valley, and southeast Arizona. Mostly sunny skies this weekend. It'll be in the upper 80s to low 90s and light winds from the west. Mostly clear for the next couple of nights, around 58, 59, maybe a few low 60s here and there. This is the last weekend of summer. Autumn arrives on Tuesday. Well, Monday's weather is going to be mostly sunny, near 89, 90 degrees, and maybe a shower thunderstorm on the first day of autumn, Tuesday. From the Canyon Country Weather Center, this is meteorologist Tim Root.
9: It's 92 degrees.
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2: ABC News, I'm Chuck Sievertson, calling on the global community today to end using war as a primary instrument of international relations. In his words, Iran's Foreign Minister Abbas Araghchi.
3: This is the very point where we must ask ourselves, how far? When do we say enough is enough?
2: Iranian official on the Telegram social media channel to the global town hall in Indonesia. Health officials warn of a possible exposure to measles at Children's Hospital in Philadelphia. Lauren Choup's two-month-old daughter was exposed to measles during a routine visit to Children's Hospital of Pittsburgh, then spending 21 days in quarantine.
4: It's sad that families like us are paying the price for the decisions of people who choose not to follow, like, science-backed advice.
2: Congo today began vaccinating healthcare staff against Ebola in the fastest-growing outbreak of the disease in history. A previously unknown cat species has been identified in Bolivia. This is ABC News. Saudi Arabia warning of a hostile aerial threat and issuing a string of emergency alerts across the kingdom overnight, including the first alert in its capital since an escalation in fighting with Iran-backed rebels in neighboring Yemen. Tensions are running high as law enforcement in Mississippi have pledged the largest security presence ever for a football game in the state tonight. ABC's Danny New tells why.
5: LSU is heading to Ole Miss for a top 10 showdown tonight, but the rankings are only part of why this game is so much baked in drama. It's really more about LSU head coach Lane Kiffin, who used to coach Ole Miss just last year and then left right before the playoffs started. So mid-season, basically, to go coach LSU. So Ole Miss fans might have some feedback on that. Plus, you throw in all the chaos from when Kiffin tried to add former NFL players a few weeks ago, and LSU and Ole Miss being longtime conference rivals in the SEC. And what do you get? A fantastic Saturday evening at 7:30 p.m. on ABC.
2: Chuck Sievertson, ABC News.
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11: Weekend weather forecast for Douglas, San Pedro Valley, and southeast Arizona. Mostly sunny skies this weekend. It'll be in the upper 80s to low 90s and light winds from the west. Mostly clear for the next couple of nights, around 58, 59, maybe a few low 60s here and there. This is the last weekend of summer. Autumn arrives on Tuesday. Well, Monday's weather is going to be mostly sunny, near 89, 90 degrees, and maybe a shower thunderstorm on the first day of autumn, Tuesday. From the Canyon Country Weather Center, this is meteorologist Tim Root.
12: It's 92 degrees.
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4: Weekend weather forecast for Douglas, San Pedro Valley, and Southeast Arizona. Mostly sunny skies this weekend. It'll be in the upper 80s to low 90s and light winds from the west. Mostly clear for the next couple of nights, around 58, 59, maybe a few low 60s here and there. This is the last weekend of summer. Autumn arrives on Tuesday. Well, Monday's weather is going to be mostly sunny, near 89, 90 degrees. And maybe a shower thunderstorm on the first day of autumn, Tuesday. From the Canyon Country Weather Center, this is meteorologist Tim Root.
5: It's 93 degrees.
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2: ABC News, I'm Chuck Sievertson, calling on the global community today to end using war as a primary instrument of international relations. In his words, Iran's foreign minister, Abbas Araghchi.
3: A dangerous pattern has now taken shape. A pattern in which military force is no longer used as a last resort, but has turned into a permanent mechanism for redesigning the political and security landscape of the region.
2: Iranian official on the Telegram social media channel to the global town hall in Indonesia today. Israel's president today pardoned the combat medic who in 2017 shot dead at close range a badly wounded Palestinian attacker who had stabbed a soldier in the occupied West Bank. Health officials warn of a possible exposure to measles at children's hospitals in Philadelphia. And officials say possibly exposed infants are being offered preventative antibody treatment. This is ABC News. Several hundred protesters gathered outside the President John F. Kennedy Center Friday in Washington to oppose President Trump's takeover. Protesters formed a human chain around the barricades that surround the Kennedy Center. Some were artists who had performed at the venue in the past. This week, President Trump threatened to tear down the building if his name was not put on it. Oktoberfest has kicked off today in Munich, Germany, with many mugs clinking. And of the thousands telling why they are there.
4: I love it. I think the vibes are super high. It's amazing.
5: I'm looking forward to drinking a load of beer.
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2: The mayor of Munich tapping the first keg, opening the 191st edition of the world's largest folk festival. Chuck Sievertson, ABC News.
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1: Weekend weather forecast for Douglas, San Pedro Valley, and Southeast Arizona. Mostly sunny skies this weekend. It'll be in the upper 80s to low 90s and light winds from the west. Mostly clear for the next couple of nights, around 58, 59, maybe a few low 60s here and there. This is the last weekend of summer. Autumn arrives on Tuesday. Well, Monday's weather is going to be mostly sunny, near 89, 90 degrees. And maybe a shower thunderstorm on the first day of autumn, Tuesday. From the Canyon Country Weather Center, this is meteorologist Tim Root.
2: It's 93 degrees.
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5: Weekend weather forecast for Douglas, San Pedro Valley, and Southeast Arizona. Mostly sunny skies this weekend. It'll be in the upper 80s to low 90s and light winds from the west. Mostly clear for the next couple of nights, around 58, 59, maybe a few low 60s here and there. This is the last weekend of summer. Autumn arrives on Tuesday. Well, Monday's weather is going to be mostly sunny, near 89, 90 degrees. And maybe a shower thunderstorm on the first day of autumn, Tuesday. From the Canyon Country Weather Center, this is meteorologist Tim Root.
6: It's 94 degrees.
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0: time zone am I on? 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
1: It doesn't matter. It's 5 o'clock somewhere.
0: It's always on 5 in Margaritaville, come to think of it.
1: Yeah, I heard that.
0: You've been there, haven't you?
1: Yes, sir.
0: I've seen your boat there.
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0: All right. 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
1: Stumble my way back.
0: Okay. 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
1: Between the buoys. I got it.
0: All right. Well, it's 5 o'clock. Let's go somewhere.
1: I'm ready. 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
2: ABC News, I'm Chuck Sievertson. A warning of a possible exposure to measles at children's hospitals in Philadelphia and Pittsburgh. In Philadelphia, officials say possibly exposed infants are being offered preventative antibody treatment. ABC News medical contributor and pediatrician Dr. Alok Patel.
3: We have people getting exposed who can't actually get the measles vaccine. We have pockets of unvaccinated people spreading into each other because we're dealing with one of the most contagious viruses in history. And we continuously have misinformation fueling people's doubts in the efficacy of the vaccine.
2: The global community must stop using war as a primary instrument of international relations, in his words, says Iran's foreign minister, online to a global town hall being held in Jakarta, Indonesia today. This as Saudi Arabia confirms that Yemen's Houthi rebels, who are backed by Iran, tried to attack its capital with a ballistic missile. Heavy rain and flood watches stretch from Cedar Rapids, Iowa, to just south of Milwaukee. This is ABC News. New laws about claiming property looted by the Nazis.
4: The Nazis stole over 600,000 works of art from Jewish families, collectors, and museums across Europe. One lawsuit filed in federal court in Los Angeles by the daughters of a Holocaust survivor demanding the return of their late mother's work that she was forced to paint while at Auschwitz. That's where it's currently displayed. The other suit filed in L.A. Superior Court wants a nearly 600-year-old painting of Adam and Eve returned from Pasadena's Norton Simon Museum. Both museums say they legally hold title to the works. Brian Clark, ABC News.
2: Law enforcement in Mississippi pledged the largest security presence ever for a football game in the state tonight amid these tensions, as ABC's Danny New.
5: LSU is heading to Ole Miss for a top 10 showdown. LSU head coach Lane Kiffin, who used to coach Ole Miss just last year and then left right before the playoffs started, so mid-season basically, to go coach LSU.
2: Game 7:30 p.m. Eastern tonight on ABC. Chuck Sievertson, ABC News.
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15: Weather. Weekend weather forecast for Douglas, San Pedro Valley in southeast Arizona. Mostly sunny skies this weekend. It'll be in the upper 80s to low 90s and light winds from the west. Mostly clear for the next couple of nights, around 58, 59, maybe a few low 60s here and there. This is the last weekend of summer. Autumn arrives on Tuesday. Well, Monday's weather is going to be mostly sunny, near 89, 90 degrees, and maybe a shower thunderstorm on the first day of autumn, Tuesday. From the Canyon Country Weather Center, this is meteorologist Tim Root.
16: It's 93 degrees.
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5: Weather. Weekend weather forecast for Douglas, San Pedro Valley, and Southeast Arizona. Mostly sunny skies this weekend. It'll be in the upper 80s to low 90s and light winds from the west. Mostly clear for the next couple of nights, around 58, 59, maybe a few low 60s here and there. This is the last weekend of summer. Autumn arrives on Tuesday. Well, Monday's weather is going to be mostly sunny, near 89, 90 degrees, and maybe a shower thunderstorm on the first day of autumn, Tuesday. From the Canyon Country Weather Center, this is meteorologist Tim Root.
6: It's 93 degrees.
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2: ABC News, I'm Dave Packard. Reaction in Copenhagen to an agreement announced by the U.S. and Denmark, allowing the U.S. to develop a significant military presence on Greenland while keeping U.S. adversaries out. Annette Jacobson is a Dane in Copenhagen.
3: I was just laughing because nothing has changed. The agreement with the, between Denmark, Greenland and U.S. is still the same. Denmark has just been assured that the red line will not be stepped over.
2: In Philadelphia, pro-Palestinian protesters gathering outside Lincoln Financial Field, where Ed Sheeran will perform tonight, the first show since Macklemore was dropped from the tour over his pro-Palestinian remarks on stage. President Trump posting that he's forming a new AI force amid growing concerns about the technology and that he plans to appoint an AI czar. This is ABC News. Severe weather across the country this weekend, intense storms and a risk of flash flooding. Rockies to the Midwest, Chicago could get 2 inches of rainfall an hour. ABC News meteorologist Leslie Lopez.
4: Not only do we have flash flood threats over into the Midwest, but also we are looking at flash flood threats moving into Montana. There's a 3 out of 4 flood risk, 2 to 4 inches of rain. Again, this is vulnerable burn scar area, so we're really concerned. Significant flooding certainly possible.
2: Security ramping up here in New York City ahead of what's expected to be a busy week at the United Nations. ABC's Lindsay Tuchman.
5: From explosive-sniffing dogs to blast suits to robots, the NYPD's bomb squad is in place for the UN General Assembly, an event bringing a huge number of foreign leaders and dignitaries to the east side of Manhattan. This year is officially considered a heightened security environment, partly because Israeli Prime Minister Benjamin Netanyahu is addressing the assembly at the end of next week. Protests are expected daily.
2: I'm Dave Packer, ABC News.
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13: Weather. Weekend weather forecast for Douglas, San Pedro Valley, and southeast Arizona. Mostly sunny skies this weekend. It'll be in the upper 80s to low 90s and light winds from the west. Mostly clear for the next couple of nights, around 58, 59. Maybe a few low 60s here and there. This is the last weekend of summer. Autumn arrives on Tuesday. Well, Monday's weather is going to be mostly sunny, near 89, 90 degrees, and maybe a shower thunderstorm on the first day of autumn, Tuesday. From the Canyon Country Weather Center, this is meteorologist Tim Root.
14: It's 94 degrees.
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6: Weather. Weekend weather forecast for Douglas, San Pedro Valley, and southeast Arizona. Mostly sunny skies this weekend. It'll be in the upper 80s to low 90s and light winds from the west. Mostly clear for the next couple of nights, around 58, 59, maybe a few low 60s here and there. This is the last weekend of summer. Autumn arrives on Tuesday. Well, Monday's weather is going to be mostly sunny, near 89, 90 degrees, and maybe a shower or thunderstorm on the first day of autumn, Tuesday. From the Canyon Country Weather Center, this is meteorologist Tim Root.
7: It's 93 degrees.
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3: ABC News, I'm Dave Packer. President Trump says he's forming a new AI task force amid growing concerns about the technology. This coming as a new report says researchers used Anthropic's Claude to hack into rival company OpenAI. New problems at another strait in the Middle East critical to transporting oil. Satellite images confirm Iran-backed Houthi rebels have seized control of the Bab el-Mandab Strait at the southern end of the Red Sea. ABC's Victoria Boulay.
4: Until last week, they control part of Yemen's Red Sea coast, but not close enough to be able to control the strait. But when the civil war devolved back in August, the Houthis made that beeline straight for the strait.
3: All this putting even more upward pressure on oil prices, and now Saudi Arabia today saying that the Houthis fired a ballistic missile at the Saudi capital, intercepted. There have been four measles deaths in Pennsylvania amid the outbreak there, and now health officials warning of a possible exposure to the disease at Children's Hospital of Philadelphia. This is ABC News. A new study looking at where you live and how that can affect your brain. ABC News medical contributor and pediatrician, Dr. Alok Patel.
5: What this study looked at was about 2,500 brain MRIs of healthy people who did not have any evidence of brain disease. And they found that those who lived in disadvantaged neighborhoods had a brain age gap. Their brains looked 3 years older than their chronological age. They had changes in brain volume, and they had vascular issues in their brain as well, blood flow.
3: Ukrainian President Volodymyr Zelensky Friday thanked President Trump for signing into law a bill championed by late Senator Lindsey Graham, which allows for the expansion of sanctions on Russia related to Moscow's ongoing full-scale invasion of Ukraine. The bill passed both the House and Senate with strong bipartisan backing. And President Trump said Friday that his son Donald Jr. has paid back a Russian oligarch with ties to Russian President Vladimir Putin, who the Trumps have confirmed hosted two nights of parties after Trump Jr.'s wedding. Dave Packer, ABC News.
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